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1: 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Hey, every day James finds the craziest stories in the world, and we talk about them. It's called the No Cap News Report. What you got, James?
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1: It's the Bootleg Kev Show, man. The No Cap News Report is on the way. James, what you got?
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1: What? More on that up next. 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
1: Tashi Suiz on air. And good evening. How you mom and them doing? Happy Wednesday, happy hump day. Baby, this got Khaled. We get this Drake up next.

SEL's ultimate source for hip hop and R&B, 100.3 The Beat. Raya, girl, you make your own money. Leave that man. I don't know if you did yet, but let's talk about it. Next, we got Uzi on the way.

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1: 3 minutes, Scott Kehlani by request. Anything you want to get on, shout out at me, A-S-H-L-E-E, on air. Also, J. Cole said, pay more attention to his lyrics. Because y'all ain't getting the whole history right. Right now, it's Legacy featuring PJ. Keep it locked.

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1: I'm not gonna count your pockets, but I am gonna say you dumb. And then people who buy that Beyonce like $1,000 Beehive box, if they don't come with her left leg, you dumb. Right now, it's more to do to ask you, Tweez.

0: SEO's ultimate source for hip-hop and R&B, 100.3 The Beat. Two Geminis. One is my birthday twin. The other one is just yay. Right now, so I can't wait. D.A. Lauryn Hill. This is up next.
1: There's people.

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1: I don't know what made you think that Young Miami made sound decisions or responsible decisions, but even though she had Spin That as a song of the summer, love it, she brought her daughter and nephew on stage to perform it with her, and a lot of people were outraged because what is the song we talking about? Scamming and Schmecks. So even it's going to Tommy Richmond up next.

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0: girl, you a 10. Girl, you a 10. Girl, you a 10. Girl, you a 10. Girl, you a 10. Girl, you a 10. 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
1: You know what time it is. 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Tomorrow at the same time. All right, we're going to reconvene, talk about it. We just

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1: What's up, Zaria, with you on this Thursday morning. Feels like the week flew by. Granted, if you were off Monday, of course the week flew by. Chris Brown's still headed in your direction. Drake is also

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Pop Smoke still headed your way on this Thursday morning. Who is your celebrity birthday twin? I'll give you that rundown after Kehlani Cole next.

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It's 100.3 The Beat. Central C and music from Tim's headed in your direction. Plus, Fat Joe said, you know what? I'm black enough. Of course I can use the N-word without being a black person. Mark Lamont Hill said, nah. And we'll talk more about that next. Right now, I'm morning.

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It's 100.3 The Beat, the eve of New Music Friday, and I got a little preview of what to expect. Rent Fias headed your way right now, Isaiah Rashad.

0: G-Unit. We don't play around. Morning, everybody. It's DJ Envy, Jess Hilarious, Charlamagne Tha God. We are the Breakfast Club. Let's get in some front page news. Start off with some quick sports. Last night in Wednesday Night Football, the Seattle Seahawks beat the Patriots 13-10. Did you see the game?
1: I went to sleep at halftime, but I don't like it. You know what I mean?
0: But don't you like?
1: Because some things I'm just very old school on. I don't want football on a Wednesday night, okay? Mm. I like Sundays, Mondays.
0: Occasional Thursdays.
1: You know what I mean? I'm like, Wednesday night football? We got a Wednesday night football game before Sunday or Monday?
0: Yeah, I didn't even watch it.
1: I went to sleep after.
0: Well, tonight the 49ers take on the Rams at 8:35 p.m. And just side note, you know the legend Avery Johnson?
1: Yeah,
0: plays for the Spurs. I ran into him yesterday. He was like, he's a big fan. He listens to the show all the time. He was in town for the U.S. Open. He just wanted to say hello and good morning. So salute to the OG Avery Johnson. What's up, Mimi?
2: Good morning, MV, Shar. How y'all doing this morning? Good morning. So we start this hour at the Republican National Convention in Dallas, where President Trump made a new promise to American voters, what he's calling a Trump dividend for every adult U.S. citizen. Let's listen.
3: And here is my promise. If the Republicans win the House of Representatives and the United States Senate, both of them, because of our tremendous economic success, like in history, we've never had anything like what's happening. I will issue a dividend to every adult citizen in the United States of America for $5,000.
1: Right in time for the midterms. We back to stimmies, huh? Yeah, he backed the line to y'all about stimmies. Remember when they did the Doge cuts, he said the same thing. He said they were going to return a portion of the projected federal savings from Doge back to taxpaying households. I think that was $5,000, too. Y'all didn't get that money either.
0: Kitty?
1: Okay.
0: Yeah, is that legally?
2: Was that the $2,000 tariff, too, that he promised that never came as well?
0: Yeah, but is this legally right? Like,
2: ahead,
0: basically
2: Kitty?
0: Saying if you vote Republican, I got y'all, but if you vote Democrat...
1: Man, that don't even matter. It's not going to happen. Okay? Yeah. Like, he just told y'all a bold-faced lie right in time for the midterms.
2: Yeah, so here's what you need to know. There's no money that has been approved for this right now. This is a quote-unquote campaign promise. Trump did not explain exactly where that money would come from or how the government would pay for it. And when you do the math, there's roughly 270 million adults in the United States, 5,000 each. That would be about $1.3 trillion. Mm. And the president can't simply just spend that money on his own. Congress, of course, would have to approve that. And so, again, back to the promise he made last year about a $2,000 tariff, those dividend checks never came. Those were never sent. So we're going to take that with a very, very small grain of salt.
1: And you know, people will forget what you did. They'll forget what you said, but they'll never forget how you made them feel. So what he's trying to tap into is how he made people feel during COVID when those stimulus checks went out.
0: Mm-hmm.
2: Yeah, exactly. And same with the midterms, Jimmy Kimmel is talking about some pressure that he's feeling from the FCC. They're now trying to affect who he puts on television. So Kimmel says the FCC has threatened him, his show, ABC, its local stations over what he calls normal decisions and programming about political guests. Now, he is set to interview Texas Senate candidate James Tallarico, but Kimmel says that interview will not air on ABC. Instead, the entire thing will be on YouTube. Let's listen to why.
4: I've been interviewing Americans who are running for office with no problem at all, just like Letterman did, Leno did, Arsenio, et cetera, et cetera. I've interviewed a lot of political candidates, from Hillary Clinton to Ted Cruz to Donald Trump himself. I interviewed Donald Trump when he was running for president in 2015. And at that time, when he was the one sitting next to me, he seemed to have no problem with the idea of talk show hosts interviewing candidates. Now that he is president, his FCC has threatened me, threaten our show, threaten our network, ABC, our affiliates, our local stations, based on simple, traditional editorial decisions, guest bookings, it would seem they don't like. And so out of consideration for our local stations, especially our ABC affiliates in Texas who would have to deal with this nonsense, my interview tomorrow with James Tallarico will not air on television. It will be posted on YouTube instead, because in the America we live in right now, that is the best that we can do until November.
1: Well, it's safe to call the Trump administration an authoritarian regime now. Like, it's absolutely official. Like, when they interfere with the media to control public narratives and suppress, interviews, officially an authoritarian regime.
2: Yeah. And that interview would air tonight. That was his show from yesterday. But ABC is already suing the FCC. The FCC is making eight ABC-owned stations go through license renewals early. And ABC says it's being targeted over programming, of course, that President Trump and the FCC chairman don't see as quote-unquote normal television. They're calling it, they're going after them for discrimination, for DEI. The FCC, of course, they deny that. It says that they do early reviews all the time, and this is just connected to discrimination at Disney and at ABC. So, again, that interview will air on YouTube tonight. And do you guys remember when this happened with Stephen Colbert earlier this year, back in February? The same exact thing, pretty much, on CBS. And his interview aired on YouTube because it could not air on TV.
1: It only came on YouTube? With Colbert?
2: Yeah,
1: Oh, I didn't remember, I didn't know that.
2: Mm-mm. Yeah, with James Tallarico. It happened, I think, back in February, earlier this month. And really quickly, a warning this morning, if you are checking your voter registration online, there's a website called votersafe.org, and it's not what it appears to be. So votesafe.org, and it's not what it seems to be. It looks like it's a place to check your voter registration, but it's actually ran by Elon Musk and his America Pact. So what it is, you put your information in, but it collects your full name, your birthday, your home email, your home address, your email, cell phone number, IP address, location, and it can track every link you click, every page you look on, and your voter registration status in your district. But unlike the regular website, which is vote.gov, that's the official nonpartisan voter website, VoteSafe asks you to hand over all your personal information. A reputable voter safe or vote registration does not do that. So before you put any information into any website, they are just saying make sure that you check where it is coming from, who's actually behind it, and if you are not sure, go directly to your state or local election office or their website to register to vote. So there seems to be some sort of mischief going on with this. Again, that website is votesafe.org. They are warning this morning that website is tracking some of your movements under Elon Musk and his America PAC.
5: All right.
2: Yep. All right. And coming up at 7, one of the people who helped build one of the world's most powerful AI just quit. You guys were just talking about this. They are warning about what could happen next. We're going to talk about it in the next hour.
0: All right. Everybody else, get it off your chest. Phone lines are wide open. 800-585-1051. It's The Breakfast Club. Good morning.
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5: Traffic is still in pretty good shape around the St. Louis Metro for your Thursday morning. We still don't have any reports of any accidents or stalls. There's nothing like that to slow you down. No lanes blocked by any type of incident. We're not seeing any delays either. Traffic is moving pretty well. Had a little rain move through earlier. Roads are getting a chance to dry out, but we're expecting to see more rain today. If you're dealing with wet pavement, give yourself extra time. Watch your speed and be extra careful. But right now, we're in good shape for your Thursday morning. Tim Gilbert with Total Traffic.
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13: What's happening, fellow sports fans? It's Andy West. Let's take a look back on this day in sports history, September 10th. We'll start off today in 1967. Billie Jean King wins the singles, doubles, and mixed doubles crown at the U.S. Lawn Tennis Association Championships. King, who also swept the three titles at Wimbledon, is the first to accomplish this feat of two sweeps in the same year since Alice Marble in 1939. Today in 1974, Hall of Famer Lou Brock ties Mari Will's single-season stolen base record with a steal in the first inning against the Philadelphia Phillies. He broke the record with steal number 105 in the seventh inning. And today in 2006, Peyton Manning and the Indianapolis Colts face Eli Manning and the New York Giants in the first NFL game to feature two brothers starting at quarterback. Big brother Peyton throws for 276 yards and a touchdown, and the Colts score on five of their first seven possessions to beat Eli and the Giants 26-21.
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2: Hello, who's this?
3: Hi, hello.
4: Hey, good morning. What's your name?
3: My name is Jeanette, and I'm from Reading, Pennsylvania.
4: Hey, Jeanette from Pennsylvania. Get it off your chest.
3: Okay, so I just want to say I love y'all. I love DJ Andy, Lauren Rosa, Jess, and Charlamagne the Guy. Just to say hi.
4: We'll love you back.
5: We love you more.
3: So I have a question. I love the positivity that you guys push, but I got to tell you, sometimes I get a little disturbed with some of the negativity about colorism. Because I know about the donkey today, you know, you're talking about that word and how we need to get that out of vocabulary, push past, you know.
5: The N-word.
3: But, yeah, I mean, the N-word, yeah. But my dad, you know, he's DJ Envy's complexion. My mom is Carmel. I'm Carmel. And you know how genetics roll in the black community. My daughter is my dad's complexion. And, you know, I know it's jokes and everything, but colorism is a real thing. And at age 7, I'm already getting it from her. And I feel like colorism is a big thing in our community, too. It's just as bad as the N-word. You know, we all come in different colors, like a crayon box, browns all over. And I used to think of the stories my dad used to tell me when he grew up in Queens, Jamaica, Queens, how he was black, you know, too black for the white friends and not black enough for his black friends. And now God gave me a woman, a little girl who's his complexion. And she's already going through it in this day and age. So sometimes, you know, I love y'all positivity, but that colorism joke, it bothers me.
5: What did they say about your daughter?
3: Well, it didn't hit till this year in summer camp. She came home talking about how they were doing paper dolls, and some girl made a comment to her. And
5: what was the comment?
3: It basically told her, oh, you can't be the paper bag doll, and then you need to use the crayon to make it white. And it's like, what does that have to do with that? And my daughter comes home and she's like, I want to play paper dolls, but why do I have to change your color with a crayon? And I'm just like, oh my God.
2: How old is your daughter?
3: Seven.
5: I don't know if that's colorism as much as it is an observation, but I get what you're saying, though. Like, you know what I mean? Because kids are just looking at it from the perspective of they want it to be accurate.
3: Well, I wish it was that case, but the thing is, I guess, okay, so maybe it's me hearing about my dad's situation, what he went through, and looking at it that way. I guess observation, that's true, but...
5: And you got
3: to... you guys make...
5: It's just a conversation you got to have with your kids, and you got to teach your kids how to get their jokes off. Even though I don't think that young person was joking when they told your daughter that.
4: I will say this though, you know, I was made fun of a lot, but my parents instilled in kind of the F you attitude.
5: You're made fun of now.
4: Instilled the F you attitude where I'm proud of my skin color. I'm black. I'm light skinned. I can't be anything else, and I'm proud of it. Mm-hmm. And to have kids like my daughter Brooklyn. Is probably the darkest in my six kids, and she loves her brown skin, and there's nothing about it. We encourage it. We love her. We tell her that her skin is beautiful, and she loves it. Like, she's proud of it. But you know, like,
5: what else is she supposed to do?
4: Yeah, but you know, like she said, there are kids that make fun of, you know, different colors of skins, and you know, my sons have been called the N-word before. You know, they go to, you know, predominantly white schools, but my kids really, really love their skin colors, and they're so many different shades. Like I said, Brooklyn is the darkest, then Logan, then it goes down to the lightest with London. But they love their skin shades. They know that they're black regardless, and they got the effort attitude. Like, I'm beautiful regardless, and that's the same way my parents raised me.
5: Yeah, and they got the crayons. They got the colors of the world. You never seen the Crayola Colors of the World crayons that got all of the different skin tones? So that's what I mean. Like, I'm not saying that, you know, kids don't experience colorism. I just think in that situation with a 7-year-old, that little other kid wanted the other your child just to be accurate.
4: And not for nothing, Jeanette, my kids got them jokes too, and because they will fire back. Like, they will fire back. It is what it is. If you make fun of them, let them fire back.
3: Well, she's my only child, and then, you know, I do have her in a predominantly white school, a private school, but I put her purposely in the Boys and Girls Club summer camp so she could experience what I grew up with, you know? So I guess, I don't know, I have to balance it. The Color World crayons is a great idea, actually. I'm going to look into that.
5: Yeah,
3: that's a great idea.
5: Yeah, Crayola, it's called Crayola Colors of the World, and they have all of the different skin tones that... Yep. You know, we would experience.
4: And also, you know, putting her in activities outside of the school where the focus is on what the activity is, that helped a lot. So, you know, my daughters are in dance, And there's all types of shades. There's Asian, white, black, Indian. Like, it doesn't matter. They just focus on dance, and they don't even see color. Like, they just focus on.
5: That's not true. Because them black girls be dancing way better than them white girls. And people out there, say that.
4: There you go.
5: They be like, yo, them black girls, boy, they really can. My daughters really can boogie.
4: My daughters do get busy, but you know what I mean. But the kids, they focus on the dance and not necessarily the colors.
5: All right. So you see the white kids trying to get tans, because they think it's gonna make them dance better. I mean, you can't escape it. Like, no escaping your color or any of these conversations.
3: That's the thing. I think me having her is making me nervous trying to figure out how to promote positivity. Because at the end of the day, when she got tanned during the summer, I said, you look beautiful tan. You're going to go back to sugar cookie mode. I make jokes with it, too, with her. Like, because ever since that girl made that comment, I'm thinking, how do I balance it? But I'm going to start. I can't make too many jokes. I'm going to start off with the
5: Crayola cream. Yes, you can. You can make a lot of jokes, okay? I call Envy a sugar cookie every winter. Because he does. He's
4: but you know what's
5: like
4: crazy,
5: Jeanette?
4: He could call me a sugar cookie. He could call me Bay, the color of pee. He could call me all those things.
5: Dirty. Not just pee, dirty urine.
4: He could call me all those
5: when you
4: things.
5: Don't drink enough water.
4: But if I say, look, you little short black bitch, I get in trouble.
5: No, you don't. That's just not funny.
4: Yes, it is. That is
5: It's
4: funny.
5: Not descriptive. Short not black important. Bitch. When I say you look like the color of dirty urine,
4: that
5: you look like the
4: feelings.
5: Color of urine when somebody doesn't drink enough water. That's just more descriptive.
4: That hurts
5: more
4: my
5: descriptive.
3: Oh, my God.
5: That's
3: my
5: feelings. Be more descriptive.
4: I'm hurt by that. That hurts my feelings. Can you stop?
5: No.
4: See? Thank you, Jeanette.
3: All right. Take care, y'all. Love
5: Have
3: y'all.
5: Have a good day,
3: Bye.
5: Jeanette. Peace.
4: Get it off your chest. 800-585-1051. If you need the vent, hit us up now. It's The Breakfast Club. Good morning.
0: The Breakfast Club.
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11: Traffic continues to move well around the St. Louis area for your Thursday morning. We still don't have any accidents or stalls to report, so that's good news. Nothing like that to slow you down. No lanes blocked by any type of incident. Roads have had a chance to dry out as the little bit of rain we got has moved out of the area, but we do expect to see more rain later. If you're dealing with wet pavement, just give yourself extra time. Watch your speed. Take it easy on wet roads. But right now, we're in good shape all around St. Louis. Tim Gilbert with Total Traffic.
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0: or the attention or your presence or your friendship or your romantic interest, you know, like so much of the story I told myself for a long time was, this is why anyone engages with me. No, not even deserve. Or if I didn't have this, I wouldn't get this. You wouldn't engage. You know what I mean? Yeah. It wasn't from a place of like entitlement or arrogance. Mm-hmm. It was a place of insecurity of like, I gotta do all this to get the attention feel superficial.
1: Yeah, I mean, you made me think about a bunch of stuff, but like Access Hollywood, right? When something you've attached part of your identity to ends, right? How do you separate this show is over from what does this say about me?
0: I think because I've already detached from like who I am being like what I do, it's the end of an era. I have appreciated it. It's been 11-ish years, 12 years at E! News and Access Hollywood. All good things come to an end. It's bittersweet. The show's been on air for 30 years. But like, I'm excited for what's to come. Our last show is this week, actually. It's this Thursday. We'll film it. And it's kind of wild to like look at Friday and be like, well, what? I'm going to just do what I want to do. I'm going to just live my life. But I'm like so excited about that. I'm so excited to just look at the unknown. And don't get me wrong, like, the team's working, the contracts are being negotiated, stones are in the fire, but I'm excited to look at this blank page for the end of 2026 and keep it blank on purpose. I just want to be and let God surprise me and like see what existing calls in. And
1: is there any grief attached to Access Hollywood ending that surprised you a little bit?
0: Not really. I shed a few tears this past Friday, like right before I got on the plane to come to New York. I filmed my last show up at the Globe, up at Universal Studios. And sometimes when you're doing something every day, you forget like how special it is, you know, and like little Z in Toledo, 7 years old, like Universal Studios. These are, they make the biggest films and shows right? And I'm just there every day hosting a show. Like, all right, guys, that's it from Universal Studios Hollywood. Until next time.
2: The world is seeing your face.
0: Yeah. And then to say it for the last time and know, like, that's it. So as soon as we wrapped, I did finally let myself feel it. And yeah, it's bittersweet, but I do feel like it's time. I'm excited for what is to come because also you get comfortable. It's like if you do something long enough and you can kind of do it without thinking too hard about it and you love it, like I genuinely loved it, like you'll stay there. And I think it feels like God is just divinely clearing the table, like one full sweep.
3: All right, we got more with Zuri Hall when we come back. It's The Breakfast Club. Good morning.

0: DJ Envy, Just Hilarious, Charlamagne the Guy. We are the Breakfast Club. We're still kicking it with Zuri Halls. Lauren.
1: You mentioned, I don't know if you said God or your spirituality, something. I was like, oh, it's the God piece of it. Like, you've gotten to a point where you're just letting God do what he do.
2: Letting him do what he does. Yeah. That's exactly it. Because, like, he's never let me down. And, like, there's so many things that I've wanted that I didn't get and I was mad. And then I saw the why later, right? Like, I just trust his process. Because
3: it's going. You've always been like that, though.
2: You think so? Yes. I think I used to be way more stubborn about, like, I used to beat a door down. Like, I used to stick around longer than the circumstances justified. Wow. It was like, no, I want to make this work.
3: MTV, you was out.
2: You love to bring this up.
4: I was. And it's probably 20 years ago, too.
2: I don't care. Like, decades, Jess.
1: It was the first thing smoking.
4: Right.
2: You was working with him.
4: First thing smoking. I know that's
2: right. You hear me? Okay.
3: First of all, best thing ever happened to you. Knock it off.
1: I might choke on the tequila.
3: All right.
4: And I dare your boy here to say you.

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3: Same trip.
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0: They are making progress with these earlier wrecks. They cleared the accident eastbound 6440 out in the Chesterfield Valley. They cleared the accident eastbound 70 at 370 in St. Peter's. And they just cleared out of that ramp from eastbound 370 to northbound 270. So those accidents have all cleared. Traffic thinning out nicely around the St. Louis area. We do have rain. Give yourself extra time. Be extra careful on these wet roads. I'm Tim Gilbert. That's Total Traffic.
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18: The Seahawks began defense of their title with a 13-10 win over the Patriots. New England QB Drake May intercepted three times in the fourth quarter, including one in the end zone late that sealed the game. Seattle QB Sam Darnold being evaluated today. He left the game in the first quarter with a hip injury. More NFL action tonight. The Rams and 49ers meet in Australia. Niners stars Nick Bosa and George Kittle, both battling back from major injury, are expected to play. I'm Matt McCoy.
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1: 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Hey,
2: now back. Yeah, she back at it. Bring it, bring in the Mac. We up with Angela Yee is on.

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13: Here's your weather impact forecast from Five on Your Side. Much needed beneficial soaking rain continues all the way through the mid-morning hours as temperatures only headed for the upper 70s. It's a nice break from the rain throughout the rest of the day, but honestly, it's kind of helped us because we've gotten kind of dry. That's going to help us over the next couple of days. Now, through tomorrow, mostly cloudy skies, low 80s. We're going to warm up by the weekend. There will be minor chances for rain, but I think most of the weekend is dry. I'm Weather Impact meteorologist Gary Frank.
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0: traffic is in pretty good shape around the St. Louis area now that they have cleared that accident eastbound 70 just before Lindbergh. We are seeing some slow going eastbound 70 approaching Tucker and the Stan Musial Vets Memorial Bridge. Got an accident right there on the approach to the bridge that is now backing up traffic back past Salisbury. So watch for delays there. I'm Tim Gilbert. That's Total Traffic.
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0: Aaron, the Hall of Fame slugger whose 755 career home runs stood as Major League Baseball's golden mark, died at the age of 86. As one of baseball's greatest stars, Aaron's career spanned over 20 years, and he retired with a host of achievements. He was the National League MVP and World Series champion in 1957, a three-time Gold Glove winner, and 25-time All-Star. His 755 career home runs stood as the Major League record before Barry Bonds broke it in 2007. It was Aaron who broke Babe Ruth's original record of 714 home runs, all while threats were made on his life by fans who did not want to see a black man as baseball's home run king. After retiring as a player, Aaron moved to the front office, eventually becoming senior vice president and assistant to the president of the Atlanta Braves. Off the field, Aaron was a tireless advocate for civil rights. This is Terrence Bibb for the Black Information Network.
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2: Hey, now back. Yeah, she back at it. Bring it, bring in the Mac. We up with Angela Yee is on.

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2: So they're still working the accident in the right lane, eastbound 70 at Tucker, right there at the Stan Musial Vets Memorial Bridge ramp. That has traffic backed up for eastbound 70 drivers back near Salisbury. They did clear the accident off the ramp from northbound 170 to eastbound 270, so traffic is moving much better there. We're in pretty good shape around the rest of the St. Louis area. Tim Gilbert with Total Traffic.
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18: 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Gauff advances to the semis, where she'll face new world number one, Elena Rybakina. 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
1: The new NFL season has begun the same way the last NFL season ended, with a Seattle win over New England. The Seahawks overcame an early injury to quarterback Sam Darnold's hip that put him out for the game, but Drew Lock stepped in, threw a touchdown to Jackson Smith and Jigba, and with the help of three interceptions by the defense, sealed the win 13-10. A.J. Brown, New England's biggest offseason pickup, left the game in the third quarter with an apparent ankle injury and did not return. The second game of the season kicks off tonight at 8:30 in Melbourne, Australia, between the Rams and 49ers, where for them, it'll actually be Friday. In baseball, the Dodgers have put Shohei Ohtani on the injured list, and the soonest he could return is September 23rd, giving him only five regular season games before the playoffs. And Houston Astros second baseman Jose Altuve got his 2,500th career hit last night, becoming only the second Astros player to do so. The first, Hall of Famer Craig Biggio, he has 3,060 career hits. I'm Andy West with your iHeartRadio Sports Report.
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6: Eastbound on 70 at Tucker, there's an accident blocking all lanes of eastbound 70. You'll have to continue on to westbound 44. Traffic is backed up to Salisbury. I'm Joe Sonderman. That's the latest total traffic.
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3: Here's your weather impact forecast from Five on Your Side. Much needed beneficial soaking rain continues all the way through the mid-morning hours as temperatures only headed for the upper 70s. It's a nice break from the rain throughout the rest of the day, but honestly, it's kind of helped us because we've gotten kind of dry. That's going to help us over the next couple of days. Now, through tomorrow, mostly cloudy skies, low 80s. We're going to warm up by the weekend. There will be minor chances for rain, but I think most of the weekend is dry. I'm Weather Impact meteorologist Gary Frank.
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14: 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We up with Angela Yee is on.

What's up? 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We'll tell you what show that is. It's Way Up.

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5: All clear now. Eastbound on 70 at Tucker, where we had an earlier accident and delay. There's no longer any issues headed through there. Lindbergh northbound is closed past Lime Ferry due to a crash. I'm Joe Sonderman. That's the latest total traffic.
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11: Here's your weather impact forecast from Five on Your Side. Much needed beneficial soaking rain continues all the way through the mid-morning hours as temperatures only headed for the upper 70s. It's a nice break from the rain throughout the rest of the day, but honestly, it's kind of helped us because we've gotten kind of dry. That's going to help us over the next couple of days. Now, through tomorrow, mostly cloudy skies, low 80s. We're going to warm up by the weekend. There will be minor chances for rain, but I think most of the weekend is dry. I'm Weather Impact meteorologist Gary Frank.
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0: Lindbergh northbound past Lime Ferry. All lanes are closed due to a crash. Other than that, it's pretty quiet. We do have one closure of note. The Kingbridge westbound is closed for maintenance work. You'll have to use another downtown bridge. I'm Joe Sonderman. That's the latest total traffic.
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1: A Rube Goldberg machine is a device that performs a simple task in a complicated way, like a ball rolls and hits into some dominoes, which then knocks over a vase. 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

0: 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Heads of Sierra Blanca.
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3: Hey. Now back.
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4: We Up with Angela Yee is on.

0: list of a quality food type. And so those same people do go to these restaurants and spend $40 on basically nothing. And so I think that because it is soul food, there is this connotation that it's not as valuable or less of a quality. So that's just my take on it.
1: Yeah, the ticket man for James Earl Raymond. James Raymond, Usher Raymond. I don't want to leave, baby, but I gotta go right now. I'll be back before you know it. Hold that thong. Girl, don't you move. I'll be coming right back for you.
2: Going way up,
3: turn up.
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14: Just a few moments ago, they cleared a crash northbound on Lindbergh between Lime Ferry and Union. That traffic should be back to normal. Kingbridge westbound is shut down due to maintenance work. I'm Joe Sonderman. That's the latest total traffic.
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7: Well, Seahawks quarterback Sam Darnold is expected to miss their Week 2 game at Arizona. His hip injury is reportedly not considered serious. Melbourne, Australia, the site for the NFL's first ever game in that country, as the 49ers meet their division rival Rams tonight. Packers running back Josh Jacobs entering a no-contest plea on misdemeanor charges of battery and criminal damage to property stemming from an incident in May. I'm Frank Aaron.
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1: What's happening, fellow sports fans? It's Andy West. Let's take a look back on this day in sports history, September 10th. We'll start off today in 1967. Billie Jean King wins the singles, doubles, and mixed doubles crown at the U.S. Lawn Tennis Association Championships. King, who also swept the three titles at Wimbledon, is the first to accomplish this feat of two sweeps in the same year since Alice Marble in 1939. Today in 1974, Hall of Famer Lou Brock ties Mari Will's single-season stolen base record with a steal in the first inning against the Philadelphia Phillies. He broke the record with steal number 105 in the seventh inning. And today in 2006, Peyton Manning and the Indianapolis Colts face Eli Manning and the New York Giants in the first NFL game to feature two brothers starting at quarterback. Big brother Peyton throws for 276 yards and a touchdown, and the Colts score on five of their first seven possessions to beat Eli and the Giants 26-21.
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0: Yep, yep, 100.3 Big Homie, that Breakfast Club, Cutty Montana, clocking in on this Thursday. What's good, North Side, South Side, West Side, East Side, St. George County, and all roads in between. Welcome to the Cutty Montana Show, and big birthday shouts out to all my Virgos again. It's still Virgo season. I can't stand it, but I want to send a big birthday shouts out to my sister Maya, celebrating her birthday. Happy birthday, sis. I want to send a birthday shout out to Angela, celebrating her birthday. I want to send a birthday shout out to Tiffany, celebrating her birthday. And also, where's my paper at? Jerry, celebrating her birthday too. All these Virgos on September 10th. That's crazy. But it's all to the good, though. It's all to the good, though. On the show today, I got some Rod Wave tickets to give away later on in the show. And also, I got my sister, Big Boss Lady. Such a boss lady, I should say. Aries coming in so we can get locked in and see what's going on around the city and around the country, all right? So stay close. It's 1.3 The Beat.
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2: 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Two

0: an accident involving an overturned van. They've got the left lane closed. The westbound side is backing up for a look. Kingbridge is shut down due to maintenance work. And southbound 55 past Route Z, the right lane is blocked due to emergency vehicles. I'm Joe Sonderman. That's the latest total traffic.
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0: Watch point to the beat, home of that Breakfast Club, Cutty Montana, still hanging out with you. 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All that. 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All right?
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3: The westbound King Bridge is closed for maintenance work. You'll have to use another downtown bridge. We've got an accident eastbound on 44 at the Twin Bridges east of Highway 50. They've got the left lane closed, so there's a slowdown there. I'm Joe Sonderman. That's the latest total traffic.
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6: Here's your weather impact forecast from Five on Your Side. Much needed beneficial soaking rain continues all the way through the mid-morning hours as temperatures only headed for the upper 70s. It's a nice break from the rain throughout the rest of the day, but honestly, it's kind of helped us because we've gotten kind of dry. That's going to help us over the next couple of days. Now, through tomorrow, mostly cloudy skies, low 80s. We're going to warm up by the weekend. There will be minor chances for rain, but I think most of the weekend is dry. I'm Weather Impact meteorologist Gary Frank.
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0: Beyonce right here on 1.3 Through the Beat, home of that Breakfast Club. Cudi Montana, Such a Boss Lady, Aaron's in the building. And we got to get locked back in. What's we got, girl?
1: Well, I'm very excited to see that TSA is launching this new program to let people without a ticket go through airport security.
0: Oh, okay. So they can walk their loved ones or something to the gate or something like that?
1: Yeah. So I've seen it a ton of times where, like, little kids are traveling to, like, maybe meet a parent in another city or a grandparent or something like that. And they usually, like, get this little thing that they can wear around their neck. But also, they're doing something where someone's able to visit you during a layover or airport restaurant shop. Like, this is just really taking things to the next level. And the pass is apparently free. So a lot of times, like, TSA pre-check and all that kind of stuff, you have to pay for that yearly and annually and stuff like that.
0: Right.
1: But this thing is going to be free. And so it's really cool.
0: They're
1: going to
0: do a thorough background check, I'm pretty sure.
1: Oh, absolutely. Make sure.
0: Yeah, yeah. I mean, that's how I used to be. I used to, like, fly in and be like, hey, meet me at the Terminal 3 or whatever, and let's have some lunch and then go back on my, you know what I'm saying? So
1: yeah, because now people got to come and leave the airport. Like, if somebody want, and then you have to go through the lines again. So I don't really know how they're going to do that. Like, if you've already been in, you got to, I don't know, probably have to get checked out.
0: I'm only with it if they have a separate line for those people to go through. Because if I miss my flight because you try to walk somebody to the...
1: Now, you're right about
0: it's
1: that.
0: It's going to be a
1: I
0: problem.
1: I think they need a separate line.
0: Thank you. It's 1.3 Through the Beat.
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And we hate Popo, wanna kill us dead in the street for sure. I'm at the preacher's door, my knees getting

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1: 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So I went running for answers.
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jacking. Beat steady knocking. All the girls jacking. 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